0: quality time you need to cultivate your existing relationships.
1: Well, sure.
0: Right. That would definitely help cure the loneliness, or at least, you know, jumpstart you not being lonely.
1: Like, is that advice? Really?
0: Hey, talk to the people in your life.
1: Dad, I have a headache. Well, son, maybe pull the fork out of your forehead, right? Yeah. I mean,
0: join clubs or groups. Find community centered around your hobbies and interests. Book clubs, sports teams, or volunteer organizations. Regularly attending meetings can foster a sense of belonging and connection.
2: Yeah, for sure.
0: Building a brotherhood, whatever it is that you want to do, man.
2: I mean, we're pack animals.
0: Absolutely.
1: We are, yeah. I mean, think about the small thing. You can be at the airport with complete strangers, right? But there's a football game on. And now I'm having a conversation with every single dude. It does not matter the team you like. And we're all chatting. We're all good friends all of a sudden. Right? I mean, it's that simple.
2: Yeah, that Maryland alumni group I'm part of, some of those people, we have zero in common. But we all like Maryland athletics. So we get together and we watch the games.
1: And you have a good time, right?
2: Yeah. They're all really nice. But I'm just like, some just have different careers and everything. But it's like we have one thing we all agree on. And we sit together and watch them.
0: And if that's the angle that you're going to throw out there, there's one nugget that you're going to be able to find in there. Just keep on going out there. Keep on trying. See who you're going to find. You're going to find somebody who is your same temperament, who is your same interest, who's your person. Go get it.
1: And they'll remind you why you suck.
0: That's right. And you're going to be okay with that.
1: Yeah.
0: Oddly enough.
1: Exactly.
0: As they tell you that you suck, you're going to be like, you're kind of right, dude.
1: You're right. I do.
0: Engage in online communities like our own Ted Smith there. Exploring online forums, social media groups, or virtual communities related to your interests.
2: Yeah.
1: Yeah, that's an easy one. Whatever your interest is, there is a group that is also.
3: Then you got me with them.
0: Exactly. Probably the easiest thing that you can do, especially nowadays. With everything, with all the social media that we've got, all the forums that we got.
1: Whatever you're interested in, there is a group of people.
0: Correct. Literally.
1: Yeah. I mean, whatever it is, there's another group of people that also like your weird-ass stuff.
0: Yeah. 10 cures for loneliness. Try new hobbies. Pursue activities that spark your interest and allow you to meet like-minded people. Consider learning a new skill or restarting an old hobby.
1: All right. Yeah.
0: That's just not a bad idea.
3: No, not at all.
0: Occupy your brain, learning a different skill. Keep yourself healthy and fresh.
3: I told you, man. I was out with my buddy the other night, and he's like, you want to play darts? I just got new darts. I'm like, man, I'll shoot one game with you. We were there for an hour and 45 minutes.
0: Hell yeah.
3: Hour and 45 minutes later, we're still shooting darts. I'm like, God, I missed this. This is awesome.
0: I'm with you. You know, the lady and I...
3: Let's get another pitcher of beer. Come on.
0: The lady found a dart bar down in Vegas. Flight Club is what it was called.
1: All right.
0: And it was like a bowling alley, but with darts. It was one of the most fun experiences I've had in a long, long time, dude. It was great. Drinks are flowing. They got food that's coming out there. They got a bunch of different games that's on there. It was really, really cool.
1: What else do they have besides darts? Or is it just like...
0: It's different dart-style games.
1: Oh, really?
0: Yes.
3: Yeah, there's English darts, which are wooden.
0: Yeah.
3: Which, well, those are crazy, because you can mad kisses off that.
0: Well, and they were doing different things. You know, you got your usual games, you know, the 301 and whatnot. Yeah, yeah. These ones were like racing games.
3: Huh.
0: They, you know, you partner up with people, and like your combined score, you need to get across that finish line before other people.
3: It's still
0: a similar style game, but it changes the mood a little
1: bit. Right, right, right.
0: It was really fun, dude. I really liked that one. 10 cures for holiness. 10 cures for loneliness.
2: Oh, wow.
3: The Lord.
0: It just got dark up in here. Volunteer your time. Volunteering at a local charity can connect you with others and give you a sense of purpose. Serving meals, delivering goods, or participating in community projects can boost your mood and sense of connection.
3: Sure.
1: Makes sense.
0: Yeah, exactly. Spend time with animals.
2: Yeah.
0: Pets offer unconditional love and companionship, which can be a great antidote to loneliness.
3: I'm going to go visit the monkeys. Monkey Day! Dude,
0: dog.
3: I do that. What the park zoo? Monkey Day, I'm up there.
0: Damn, bro.
3: What up, man? I'll volunteer. I'll wear a tan. Whatever you need me to do.
0: I'll wear a tan.
3: That's what you do, man. When you work with animals like that are exotic, that aren't pets, gotta wear a tan.
0: Or green.
3: You're always on safari. That's right.
0: Exactly.
3: One of the two things.
2: I would say, too, man, like, me and my buddy go to this park and do our walks.
0: Yeah.
2: And, like, there's an old lady that waves at us every time.
0: Yeah.
2: Kids are waving. You get to pet dogs. It's a whole... ecosystem of happiness.
0: It is,
1: dude. Ecosystem of happiness.
2: I like the old lady because we see her a lot. I don't think she knows that we see her every lap, but she's just as happy to wave. And I'm like,
1: you mean each lap?
2: Yeah. It's great.
3: It's the Alzheimer's lap.
0: Funny you mentioned that, Ted. They say to get active. Exercise can boost your mood and reduce feelings of isolation, which already helps you there. It helps you in different factions other than just getting out there and meeting people. Join a walking club, take a fitness class, or find a workout buddy. Even short bursts of activity can be beneficial.
1: Short burst.
0: Get yourself moving. Get yourself some vitamin D. I feel like we get those studies all the time that exercise will boost your mental health. You will feel better when you exercise.
1: You tend to just noodle through things. Like if you just go on a log, as you would say, the urban hike miles, like just all the thoughts go through your head the whole time. Like, by the time you get back, you do actually feel better.
0: Exactly.

0: Exactly.
1: My advice is always go to the bar.
0: Yeah.
1: I know not everyone drinks, but you can even be the person that doesn't drink and goes to the bar. Like the bar that Ted and I go to is pretty much just the neighborhood bar.
0: There you go.
2: Yeah.
1: Right? And it's cool, but that's how I've met many of my neighbors within about a 6-block area.
2: Yeah.
1: You know, everyone knows the same stuff and the fire hydrant that's missing, but it's actually very interesting to get to know everyone.
0: Right. Yeah, even on Cape Cod, I got caught up on all the local nonsense. It costs $800,000 to build these damn restrooms next to the beach. Whole town's pissed.
2: My God.
0: Oh, yeah.
1: Oh, that's the issue right now.
0: Well, the one guy I was talking to the bar, he said my son could have done it for $200,000.
2: Oh, he probably could have.
3: Jesus. Well, I also feel like here in the Pacific Northwest, like the bars that we've got out here, you can do a handful of different things. You know, it used to kind of be that you'd go to the bar and if a game was on, that's how you could really kind of open up conversation. But here, if you're not interested in sports, they got board games that are at a lot of these different bars. Like Miles said, they got darts. They've got some have skee ball, like just so trivia.
1: We have bingo night. People bingo that come night. Into the bar just to use the pool table.
3: The pool
1: you
3: table.
1: Will see Perfect. Them in there 3 nights a week. You will never have a conversation with them. They're not mean, but they're just there to play pool.
3: And just give people a small dose of yourself. Just say hello, and then you're good to go.
1: I give them a small dose. I keep my fly open.
3: That's right.
2: I was about to say, I give out as many small doses as I can.
3: And then we leave you with this last little cure for loneliness there. They say prioritize self-care. Practice mindfulness, meditation, or other techniques to help you stay present and grounded. Yeah. Engage in activities that bring you joy and relaxation, such as reading, taking a bath, spending time in nature.
1: Put an ice cube in your rectum.
2: Bringing a plane into land.
3: And then when all else fails, if you absolutely need to seek professional help, don't worry. There are people out here that are here for you.
0: Yeah, for sure.
3: A nurse in Wisconsin was facing felony charges for what she did to one of her patients, Miles.
2: What did she do?
3: Tell you about it at 5:50.
2: Thank you, sir. Headlines are coming up at 5:50. In the meantime, we manage to the weekend and drink it time.
4: Somebody out there deserves to be recognized. And the men's room knows just who it is. So to you, we say, bottoms up, sailor. You're the toast of our shot of the day.
2: Drink time it is, and as usual, we head to the drink desk and Steve the Thrill Hill to find out who we're toasting.
1: Yes, indeed. And today we toast 23-year-old Sebastian Suarez of Polk County, Florida. Now, there's different types of people in the world. You have people that say, hold my beer, and we also know that'll be the last thing they do. And then you have people that say, I know my rights. And 100% of the time, they do not.
3: Yep.
1: And I would say that our friend here falls into the latter. So, deputies with the Polk County Sheriff's Office, they're investigating a crash when our honoree approached the scene and asked, quote, yo, what the F happened? Well, a deputy then explained that there was a car crash and that everyone seemed to be doing all right. That's when our guy, for inexplicable reasons, got angry and got in the officer's face, asking more questions about
5: the Ahola Bajola.
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1: Ah! You guys ever feel disrespected?
3: Yeah, all the time when I go home.
1: Every single day when I come to work.
3: Yeah.
1: Yeah, I'm with you. Mike looks across at me. I can see the disrespect in his damn eyes.
4: Damn right.
3: Damn right. Nice support.
4: You damn right. I disrespect the F out of you, Ted.
3: Right. I got no respect for you. Preach.
1: Right. Say whatever you want, pretty boy.
5: Extends down the hallways as well.
1: So, Rick Springfield was on the Today Show yesterday.
5: Rick right. Springfield, great guy.
3: Real nice guy.
5: Man, oh man.
3: You remember him?
1: Did we have him in?
3: Yeah.
5: Oh, yeah.
3: This is the one interview you don't remember that I do. That is weird. But yeah.
1: Jeez, well, I'm not.
3: Seriously.
5: Remember,
3: I'm
5: not, tall.
3: You remember every interview.
5: Dark hair.
1: Yeah.
5: Used to be a soap opera star.
1: Yeah, I'm not helping this story.
3: He just put a book out.
1: Oh, my God.
3: And the thing was, we had no idea what he'd be like, Ted, right? And you were like, yeah, I kind of remember his name, Jesse's girl, right? He came in, did the interview, one of the coolest guys, open about everything. Didn't matter what you asked him about. He was cool to talk about.
5: He looked like he could be Chris Cornell's uncle.
3: Yeah.
1: Uh-oh. Well, apparently, much like me, he got disrespected on the Today Show.
5: By people not remembering who he is?
1: So, yeah, we'll play the audio, but basically, they talk about him, and they mention right. Jesse's Girl, then a song that's not his.
3: Oh.
1: And then the second part of this is you'll hear him during an interview. The guy who's interviewing him yawns, and Rick
3: damn.
1: Notices.
6: How many Rick Springfield fans are there out here?
7: Come on.
6: Oh, oh yeah.
8: Jesse's Girl. Jesse's Girl. Does he sing 8675309? Is that Rick?
7: That's the two tones.
6: Wow. The two tones. Wow. Very close. Wow. But again, a big they're big fans of Rick Springfield.
8: We are.
9: It's really taken on a life of its own after I recorded it. Am I boring you?
7: No. No, you're not at all.
9: No, dude, it's early. Don't worry about it. I'll yawn, too. I'll probably yawn.
3: Damn.
1: I mean, you're doing an interview looking at the dude.
5: Yeah.
3: Yeah, you just, I mean, look, man.
1: Right.
3: We've done a lot of interviews, and you do have a certain professional thing you got to do. Yawning, I think, I would rather fart during an interview than yawn.
1: Or
3: if I fart, then I farted. If I yawn, I am telling you, you are not interesting.
1: Yeah. I mean, remember years ago, we were interviewing, was it Duff and his wife?
3: Yeah.
1: And then yeah. I was professional, but as soon as that interview ended, I had to run to the bathroom. I was like, I almost crapped my pants during that interview.
3: Yeah. But you stayed in.
1: I stayed in. So I was like, I can't walk out of the studio
3: right.
1: while like, and they were like, where Mike is. So I'm looking at him like, I can't just be like, I'm out.
3: Jesus. See, yeah. That's how you do it. You held a poop. And we had
1: yeah.
3: a photo.
1: Nah, I won't say that. Well, on the Today Show, yeah, I guess they got to be a little more professional. That's just crazy. Don't yawn in the dude's face.
8: No.
1: I mean, even there's a way, you know, like, look, I grew up going to church. There's a way to yawn and kind of cover it up.
5: Let me see what the
3: church taught me that.
5: Yeah, because my jaw draw. Like, I'm.
3: You ever talk to someone, they're kind enough to not yawn in your face, but you can tell they're yawning with their mouth closed? You know,
1: like
3: you're
1: that?
3: Looking right at him. Right, and we all do it. And it's like, boy, I hope I'm disguising this. You're not.
5: Oh, sorry, man. It's 9 o'clock. I'm not really out this late.
1: All right, let's see. Larry David from Curb Your Enthusiasm, one of the writers of Seinfeld. He's got a new HBO show in the works. No word on the title yet, but it's a sketch comedy series about American history.
3: All right.
5: I finally did watch that last season of Curb. It's very uncomfortable.
1: Yeah,
5: it's just very, very, very uncomfortable. Yeah.
1: Barack and Michelle Obama are producing it. One of the writers says, quote, the characters Larry is playing didn't change history. In fact, they were largely ignored by history. And that's a good thing. 6 episodes, no air date yet. But they said most of the guest stars will include some of the Curb cast members that you've seen.
3: Makes
1: before.
3: Sense. All right.
1: Some of these shows are good, too. Right. Like I remember Drunk History. Like I learned
3: yes.
1: a lot from that show. And it was funny, too, but they did the reenactments and stuff. And,
3: yeah.
1: You know, it doesn't matter. History's written by whoever writes it.
3: Yeah, correct.
1: You know what I mean? So it's like one that I clearly remember was like the Wright brothers, right? Like the sister had a lot to do with it. But like.
5: You mean there's a Wright sister?
1: There is.
3: Yes, there is, my brother.
1: Yeah.
5: No way.
1: Yeah.
5: And she don't get any credit?
1: Have you ever heard of her?
5: The Wright sister?
1: No.
5: Huh.
3: What did she contribute to this? Or was she just basically the third part of creating this aircraft?
1: If I remember correctly from that episode, she's basically like the third part of creating the plane, getting it to fly, everything else. She's there.
3: I've never heard of this one.
1: Right. Then there's some rift between the family, and basically the brothers are just like, she don't get any credit.
3: Damn, man.
5: The Wright sister.
3: I know.
1: So that's a lot of things that can happen.
10: Do you remember her
3: starring Queen Latifah.
7: Yeah.
1: Do I remember the sister's name?
10: Yeah.
1: Sister Wright.
10: Sister Wright.
1: No, I don't.
3: That's
1: again, not helping. I've insulted Rick Springfield, disrespected him. I don't remember her name.
3: You know what?
1: At least, hey, I'm the only one in here, and I can't even acknowledge that she exists, Mike.
3: No, Catherine man. Wright. I only go to CBS to say, change the name of the Equalizer. Called The Wright Sister. There you go.
1: Change the name of the Equalizer.
3: Yeah, Queen Latifah plays the Equalizer.
1: No, that's right.
5: Or the chick from SNL. No,
3: The Wright Sister.
1: The Wright Sister.
3: I designed the plane too, motherfucker.
1: All right.
10: No.
1: I know. So I'm saying, I'm sure Larry David, the people he will pick, probably have a lot. They probably played a very important part.
3: Sure.
1: You just don't know their names.
3: All right. You should email Amen the Wright Sister.
10: Mm-hmm. Wright Sister.
1: Yeah. I know. Well, yeah.
3: I'm going to get a shirt. I support the Wright Sister. Like, you misinterpreted what it's about, man.
1: That you got to be careful with a shirt like that, though.
3: Yeah, thanks.
5: What is that?
10: It's W. It's W.
3: Right.
10: You have to exercise caution.
5: If it says right. But if it's W, it's a name.
1: Correct, maybe. But...
5: W-R-I-G-H-T.
3: But you also could have spelled it wrong. There was a dude I knew in eighth grade. He had a denim jacket, and he ironed on these words. It said, Nate the Great. His name was Nate.
1: Okay.
3: He spelled great, G-R-A-T-E.
10: Oh, yeah. Not great at spelling.
3: We never told him. We're like, that Nate is so awesome. Nate the Great.
5: You should have got him a cheese grater.
1: I had... there was this famous religion teacher at DeMatha, right? A guy named Bill Kelly.
3: All
1: right. BC, like, BK was, he was a different dude, right? But, like, very, I don't know how to explain it. Like, the relationships between teachers and students in an all-guys school is a little different, right? He'd give you the business, to say the least. Yeah. So he was kind of famous for doing these wild tests. So one of them was 50 true or false. And all 50 were false.
3: Okay.
1: And I spelt it floss.
10: Floss, F-L-O-S-S.
1: 49 times.
10: Yeah.
3: Floss.
10: Floss.
1: He's like, Smitty, you got 49 of the 50 right, but he's like, you spelled false wrong. 49.
10: Oh, my.
1: Floss. Floss. Floss.
3: Floss, boss.
1: Not getting by me.
10: Wow.
3: I would start saying that. Floss. I believe what you're saying is floss.
5: Right. Tooth or floss.
1: Oh, I've seen this before. That's a floss flag.
3: All right. I encourage everyone to start saying floss in place of false just to drive other people crazy.
1: I'm going
3: to
1: combat these floss accusations.
5: And tooth. Right. And your tooth.
1: You guys want to play tooth or floss?
5: Tooth. Tooth or false?
1: So obviously celebrities don't start out as big names. And this is a kind of funny list of just some big celebrities that had background characters before they became famous.
3: All right.
10: Okay.
3: Tooth or floss?
5: It's tooth.
1: Steve Carell.
3: Okay.
1: You would, Mike, if anybody knows any of these, I would.
3: So these are in your name, the show or movie that they did the role in?
1: He was in a movie called Curly Sue.
3: I don't even know the movie.
10: Nope.
1: He was the silent host at a restaurant. I mean, these are so specific.
5: The silent host.
3: Yes.
1: So I'm sure he was the host at a restaurant and just walked into the table.
10: I mean, they got to start somewhere.
1: All right. Sean Penn.
10: Nope.
1: He was. Miles, you're the only one in this room who I think watched this show.
3: Oh, the TV show.
1: TV show from the 70s.
5: Electric Company?
1: Little House on the Prairie.
5: Oh, God.
3: Jesus.
5: Oh, God.
1: No. Uncredited role.
5: I hated that show.
1: Well, I'm just saying.
3: No, to my household, watch that white show.
5: Yeah. No, that was not that.
3: The Waltons were on.
5: I was going to say that was the Waltons.
3: The Waltons were a little cooler than this Little House on the Prairie.
5: No, they were not.
3: Yes, they were.
5: They were both terrible.
3: They both were, yes.
1: All right, Kevin Costner. Go back to 1982. I believe this was a movie called Night Shift.
3: Oh, Night Shift. I actually saw that movie.
5: I think I remember the movie. Was that John Travolta?
3: No, that
10: was Kevin Costner.
5: Well, he had a bit part, I know. Crap.
3: Wasn't it Henry Winkler and who was the first Batman guy? In the movie,
1: Michael Keaton.
3: Yeah,
5: Yep, you're right. You're right.
1: Well, Kevin Costner was in there. He played a frat boy.
3: A frat boy. Okay. Yeah.
10: Who and Shelley Long?
1: Benicio del Toro. This was a...
10: He's got such a blend in the background.
1: All right,
10: face.
1: This one's different.
5: Three Amigos.
1: He was in somebody's music video sitting on the hood of a car.
10: All right.
1: 1987.
3: Whitesnake.
1: I can give you one hint. Thrill hates her.
5: Madonna.
1: Yeah, good call, Miles.
10: In the Madonna video.
1: He sits on the hood of a car. Madonna's 1987 video for La Aza Bonita.
3: Oh. I remember that crappy song, yeah.
10: Oh, God.
3: I really do hate it.
5: That was a terrible era.
3: I know.
5: God, all that right. Music sucked.
1: Angela Bassett. She was in...
10: Angela Bassett?
1: Bassett.
5: It's like the dog.
3: Like Hound, man. Yeah.
1: All right. She was in Kindergarten Cop as a...
3: Kid.
10: Was she...
5: Cop.
10: One of the teachers?
1: She was a flight attendant.
10: She was a flight attendant.
5: Wow.
10: Huh. No kidding. So
1: these roles, that's what I'm saying. These are background characters.
10: I loved that movie.
1: I know. I was like, I know Mike loves that movie, but there's no chance. Next time you watch it, you'll notice.
5: It's not the tumor.
3: It's Angela Bassett.
5: It's not a tumor.
3: Get back
5: to the carpet.
3: Bring your toy to the carpet.
1: Doesn't it take place out here or in Oregon?
10: Ooh, it might. I forget.
1: You can look it up. I'm almost positive Kindergarten Cop takes place somewhere in the north.
3: We should be so proud.
5: Yeah, really.
1: Well, we have Harry and the Hendersons.
5: Well, that makes sense. You know, masterpieces.
1: Let's see. Brie Larson and Ashley Benson in 2004. They were part of a group of mean girls in 13 Going on 30.
10: I liked that movie, too.
1: All right.
3: Brie Larson.
10: So they must have been the teenagers then.
5: What was the premise of 13 going on 30?
10: So before she became Jennifer Garner, this 13-year-old, I'm trying to remember all the things here. She wants to be 30 years old because she sees all these magazines. It's this one specific magazine. I don't remember the name of it, but she sees all these.
5: So she wants to be 13.
10: No, she is 13.
1: She is 13.
10: She wants to be 30.
5: And that's the Jennifer Garner character.
10: Correct.
5: The 30-year-old.
10: And then she ends up, you know, it's one of those she made a wish and then some friggin' fairy dust
5: now
10: fell on her.
5: Does Jennifer Garner go to be 13?
10: No, Jennifer Garner is her 30-year-old self who wakes up one day and she's like, She's her 13-year-old self in her 30-year-old.
3: That's what happened to me, man. I was a 13-year-old white girl and said, I want to be a 56-year-old bald black guy.
1: Miles,
3: seriously.
1: Just think of it as like a female version of Big.
3: Big. Yeah.
5: All right. Okay.
1: Right? There was a kid. Okay. Yeah. And then when the kid gets big, he's Tom Hanks.
10: Yeah. It was a cute movie. Mark Ruffalo was in it, too.
3: Okay.
5: Can I be Jennifer Garner
1: the
5: for
1: Hulk?
5: A day?
10: Yeah.
1: Oh.
10: Yeah.
3: The Hulk, yes.
10: It's a good movie.
5: I wouldn't leave the house.
1: Lady Gaga.
3: Lady Gaga.
10: Was she in another music video?
1: Nope. This is a TV show. Pretty popular. It was an HBO series.
3: Sopranos.
1: Correct.
3: Oh, really?
1: Played a high schooler in an episode of Sopranos
5: that
1: in 2001.
5: That makes sense. That totally makes sense.
1: Yeah. She's from that area.
5: Mm-hmm.
1: She would have been that.
5: She's Italian.
1: She would have been
5: Stephanie,
1: that
5: what's her name? Girl Grazio or something?
3: Something like that.
5: Yeah. Garbanzio beans.
1: Stephanie El Grazio.
5: Yeah.
1: Let's see. Jenna, I get this one. Jenna Ortega?
3: Yeah.
1: Basically.
5: From the Shell Company.
1: I know. That's
5: all you can think about.
1: I'll be dead honest. I grew up in an El Paso house.
10: Kindergarten Cup was in Astoria, Oregon. So, yeah,
1: right.
10: You're right.
1: Say thanks,
5: you
1: Mike.
5: You weren't an Ortega family?
1: No, we were strictly
3: El Paso.
1: Huh.
10: El Paso.
5: Interesting.
1: El Paso and then Pace Picante.
3: Really?
1: Oh, yeah. Those commercials hit hard, man.
10: Pace is awesome, dude. I grew up on Pace.
1: New York City. I was like, Dad, we can't be getting crap from New York City. Right? We need Pace Picante sauce.
5: Did that work?
1: That's also the age. It did. That's also the age, though, where, like, you don't want chunks. You just dip your chip in the...
3: I did not like chunks when I was young. Right.
1: Yeah. Now so that I'm old, it's like, get the extra chunks of sauce. So she will return as Wednesday Addams in season 2.
3: It's been so long.
1: Part
3: it's
1: 1.
3: Thursday.
1: Wednesday. Basically, she's just saying there's something patronizing about dressing in a school uniform.
10: Yes.
1: Right? Like, she's an adult. She's like, I'm going to keep doing it. Because everybody likes the character.
3: Right.
1: And she's like, I'm kind of over dressing like I'm a schoolgirl.
3: Yeah, my understanding, it's a very funny show, I thought. But my understanding is she kind of hates playing the character.
10: You're in your early 20s. You're going to still play kids. You have a baby face. You're going to still be
3: brother,
10: a child.
3: If you're going to pay me what they're paying her, and they said, we need you to be a fourth grader, but in.
1: Well, right. She's just saying, look, she's like, I'm already short. People already kind of physically look down to me. And then she's like, and then when I'm dressed like this, like, she's like, basically, she's like, people treat me like a child. Right? She's like, I'm not a child. So anyhow, look, so that's
3: I'm not a child, damn it.
10: I'm not a baby.
3: I'm wearing an outfit. Cut it out.
10: I'm not a bad dude.
3: God damn it. I drove here, man.
10: I am not angry. I'm going to the bar after this.
3: I have a hangover.
10: She just comes in.
1: Well, she also said she wanted to be like a pop icon kind of character.
3: Right.
1: And she's like, but Wednesday is like an outsider. And she's basically, she's just like, this is how we know she's a good actress. And she's basically like, I'm nothing like this character.
3: And I hate blaming it.
1: Oh, I saw a good one the other day with the actor who was Rafi. I think it was the name of the character.
10: Oh, yeah.
1: On The League.
10: I forget his name, though.
1: All right. But he's an actual, like, if you ever saw The League, the character is a maniac. He's drinking. Cokehead, this and that. So he's like, it's tough to go out. He's like, I'm happy people love The League. He goes, nobody ever talks to me about any of my other roles. They're just like, Robbie, we're getting shots, this and that. He's like, that's not me. Right? He's like, it was a character.
10: Idiots.
1: Right. Whereas like George Wendt, who we knew as Norm, he was like,
5: he would drink a beer.
1: He would drink a beer with you. Right.
3: But they're not doing shots, it's just a beer.
5: I wish people knew me that way.
3: I know.
1: Well, you talk about shots all the time.
3: But it doesn't happen to me.
10: I mean, my ass doesn't happen.
5: Oh, not enough.
10: Well, quit pulling your hats a damn low and wearing sunglasses when you go to the bar.
1: We got a new world record for the smallest violin.
5: Not enough. We'll have a free shot.
1: You got baseball going on. There's some golf tournaments. The main thing this weekend is you got the Wimbledon final on Sunday at the Wimbledon Tennis Club. They'll be dressed in all white.
5: Hush. Thank you, Tim. We appreciate it. You're listening to The Men's Room.
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1: All right, here we go. California woman's home is overrun by packages that she's received for over a year. Meanwhile, suddenly like Jeep owners, tiny, tiny ducks in New York suddenly appear. Nurse cuts off a patient's leg without telling anyone. A daughter who gave parents eulogy is actually the perp that had a gun. And a man who lost his job says he killed his wife because he didn't want her to be homeless. It's time for your headline.
0: Now, it's time to hit the head lines. Here's my car.
2: All right, our top story. As you can tell from Miles' haiku, none of these are going to be all that fun. We go to Wisconsin where a nurse got a little ahead of herself. She works at a senior care facility, and one of her patients that was in her care after a bad fall at home had contracted a bad case of frostbite in his feet. The affliction was bad enough that his feet went necrotic, and the man had to be moved to hospice care.
3: Wait, when did this happen?
2: It's a little while back.
3: Okay, all right.
1: But still, you fell at home. Maybe it took them a while to find the guy.
2: Right.
3: But frostbite. Okay, right.
1: So he must have fallen outside of his
2: home. He's in Wisconsin, so
1: maybe he's in a hot spot there.
2: But
1: trying to do the math on this.
2: But he had to be moved to hospice care because they went necrotic. But fear not, our heroine stepped in to help ease the man's pain and give him a little quality of life in his decline. She amputated his feet. The bigger issues here are that she did the procedure without the patient's permission.
3: Oh, Jesus.
4: Wow.
2: I don't know if he was unconscious or if she actually put him under or something like that, but then she's just like, hey, I'm just going to take these.
3: Jeez.
2: Against the direct orders of the facility not to. She brought it up to him and said, we need to get these feet off this guy. And they were like,
1: not only that, she's not licensed to do so.
3: Right, I mean, right. Anyone can amputate a body.
1: All of these things.
2: Right. This is out of your realm.
1: And then the guy dies.
2: And then the patient died just days after the procedure.
3: That is insane.
2: She claims that she had nothing but good intentions in doing what she did, but fellow employees suspect something more nefarious. Regardless, she was taken to court and pleaded no contest. But the thing is, she goes to court. She cuts off this man's feet.
1: That's a learning lesson.
2: He dies. She goes to court, pleads no contest.
3: Yeah.
2: They drop the felony charges and charge her with court costs.
3: Are you kidding me?
2: So after cutting off this man's feet and he died, she has to pay $450.
3: That's it.
2: Mm. In other news, to Georgia for a heck of a plot twist. Family and friends gathered at the local Catholic church to pay their final respects to their dearly departed loved ones, Kristen and James Brock, who were slain by an unknown assailant who gunned them down in the middle of the night. Among those eulogizing the couple was Kristen's 17-year-old daughter, James' stepdaughter, Sarah, who gave a touching speech about the light that they brought into the world, the fond memories that she would cherish for the rest of her life, and the difficulty of having such great parents ripped from her life so suddenly. The crowd was moved by her speech. Except for James's niece, who was also in attendance and just couldn't quite shake the fact that while Sarah was choking up and crying during her speech, she never actually shed a tear.
1: Was that the tell?
2: Her suspicions continued for several months after that day, noticing Sarah posting details about the murder on social media that continued to change concerning her side of the story. The most glaring being that she claimed to hear nothing that night, in spite of sleeping in the same home that her mother and stepfather were shot in.
1: Also, she had a 5-year-old sister there.
2: And nobody heard anything.
4: And she's just sharing this information?
2: Yes,
4: with
2: she is.
4: Like online?
2: Yep. With everybody out there. Soon enough, an arrest warrant was issued for young Sarah, who was tried as an adult and charged with murder. But the murder doesn't stop there.
3: Jesus. Oh, God.
2: We go to Colorado. A man called police in Aurora to inform them.
1: This is the one.
2: It is. That he murdered his common-law wife of 20 years, but this was no crime of fury. He believed it to be mercy, Ted. Our man had lost his job a couple months ago, and he never told his wife about it. He continued to leave every day as if he was still employed. You know, he doesn't want to worry her or anything like that, right? But as the funds dried up and homelessness loomed, the man saw no other option. Instead of spending his free time finding another viable option for income, he instead plotted the murder of his wife because he felt that she would not survive being homeless.
1: He didn't want her to be homeless.
3: Are you kidding?
2: No, didn't think that she would survive it. That is literally what he said.
3: Do you believe this fool?
2: Yes.
3: Or do you think that's just the story he's telling the cops?
2: He carried out his plot but could not go through with his own involvement in his own plan, so he called police and had himself arrested. He's now facing some serious charges.
1: Yeah, he called the cops on himself.
2: Yeah. And they,
3: I understand that, but you honestly think that his true reasoning for doing this was that
2: he was going to take her out and then himself afterward. He couldn't go through with
1: and
2: it.
1: And the cops asked him, did you think that maybe you could tell her you guys could reconcile and try to figure out a way to work your way out of this problem monetarily?
3: Yeah, maybe.
1: And he said, well, maybe. I never really thought of it that way.
3: I never thought of it?
1: That's basically the inclination.
3: How about look
1: answer.
3: For another job?
1: Yeah, that's basically
3: Jesus Christ, man.
4: What is wrong with people?
3: I don't know.
1: These are not logical.
3: Is this who sucks less? I mean,
2: no.
3: This is unbelievable.
2: Mike,
3: do you chop off
2: what this is?
3: No
2: you know
3: more.
2: What this is, Steve?
1: No more, Mike.
2: It's
1: no
2: a positive
1: more.
2: Friday.
1: No
2: that's
1: more.
2: What it is. So, do you know
1: don't
2: what?
1: You, don't you have any other stories? We'll just make stuff up.
5: Thankfully, there's good
2: all right.
5: news.
2: All
3: there,
2: right.
3: Is there Alan Thicke?
2: Let's go to Manhattan. This isn't near good enough to make up for it. But
4: let's just keep the bad news going. I mean, what are you going to mention? The Mariners last night?
2: I will in just a second, Ted. Sports is coming. We've heard of the little libraries that pop up in neighborhoods around the country, and even recently the dog libraries. You've seen those as well.
3: Let me guess, someone burned it down, Mike.
2: But now one citizen in New York has given the Manhattan people something to get out of bed for. Ducks.
3: What?
2: She came up with the idea one day to start randomly placing ducks all around the neighborhood, finding
3: like
2: all
3: real
2: kinds
3: ducks?
2: Of
1: no, these little tiny toy
2: plastic ducks.
1: Some girl gave me one in the weed store.
3: Okay.
2: Oh,
3: well,
2: God,
3: she
2: of course
3: not.
2: She did. But she found all
1: yes,
2: kinds of
1: did.
2: Places,
1: it's
2: fences,
1: weird.
2: Poles, posts to stick the plastic ducks to with a magnet that soon turned into a scavenger hunt, not only for the adults who were the original target for this whole deal, but the children that were there as well. As the number of hidden ducks grew to the thousands, she then deployed the couple duck libraries around the city where people can take and leave ducks to bring
1: also
2: a little bit more light and joy to
1: the
2: city.
1: Also, the little rubber-sized ducks like the ones that people put on the...
2: With Jeeps.
1: Hey, when I rented that Jeep down in Palm Springs...
3: You get a duck.
1: I came out from the restaurant and someone had put a duck on the hood put one on the dashboard. Like
2: there
1: they donated one of their ducks to me.
2: Men's Room Sports. The Mariners find new ways to frustrate this newscaster. Brian Wu put on a clinic last night in the last game of the series against the Yankees, in which the Mariners had already lost as they fell in both previous games. Wu pitched a no-hitter through seven innings, coming to a disappointing end in the eighth, but the Mariner bats had come through to support and put up a 5-0 score going into the eighth inning.
1: Mm-hmm. Why are you reliving this?
2: The Mariners finished the game by getting swept by the Yankees, losing last night 5-6 in extra innings.
4: And Wu gets no decision after all that.
2: Wu gets nothing.
4: Nothing.
1: Look, he had,
3: by the way, Mike.
1: He had two hits back to back. He's pitching so well. Just leave him in.
3: Frankly.
1: Leave him in.
3: So far, your duck story is not making up for anything.
2: That's what I said.
3: That was a weak story.
2: The Mariners are in Detroit taking the Tigers on all weekend long. Tonight's game is on Apple TV. The remainder will be en route for the rest of the weekend. You've also got Summer League basketball on all weekend. The Sounders play tomorrow night on Apple TV. And the Storm will be playing over on CW for a couple games this weekend. As far as your weather, we've got clouds moving in and out all weekend long to keep them skies beautiful. And the temperatures range from the low 60s to the high 80s all weekend long. That's it for your headlines. With that, Mike Hawk is out.
1: Well, you okay. Pick up a Sixer, Men's Room IPA on your way home and enjoy the weekend.
3: Yeah, do something positive. But we will return on Monday. In the meantime, well, we be all about this bitch. So until next time, please do what you do best. And for Aletha's sake, stay beautiful.
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Ballard Seafood Fest is underway. Summerfest in West Seattle at the Junction is getting underway. And you, yeah, hang in there. The good times are coming. Once we get through this traffic, you're not alone. It's the Foo Fighters on the Rock.

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11: Tonight, expect a low of 57 with mostly cloudy skies.
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17: 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It's the Rock of Seattle, 99.9 KISW. I missed you last night, but I was dealing with like the world's worst 24-hour migraine. It was brutal. So today, naturally, I have a whole new whoopee lease on life, you know? 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

0: It's the Rock of Seattle, 99.9 KISW. The sun is out. It's gorgeous. Still pretty warm. I mean, you could get your splish splash on. I'll meet you down by the river. Look for me and my Winnebago.
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1: Oh, the sport with that ugly guy from Norway. Is it Norway?
0: It's Norway.
1: That would be soccer.
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15: 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I can't help it. How has the water, Daddy? 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

0: 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But what if The Rock could listen to you?
1: 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Is it normal that my armpits smell like eggplant? What is wrong with me?
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Now, a word from the Rock. Hippopotomonstrosis squipedaliophobia. It means fear of long words. Sneaking into your next email.

Welcome, Seattle 99.9 KISW. Evening 12-pack coming your way in about 35 minutes or so. Yesterday, the legend, just a source of inspiration forever, Bon Scott would have turned 80. It's The Rock.

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0: 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And how about this new Daily Mig shirt? 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
3: 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What you doing? Now, Summerfest in West Seattle at the Junction, that's underway. Ballard Seafood Fest, that's underway. 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It's Linkin Park on the Rock.

Welcome, Seattle 99.9 KISW. I said it earlier this week, but what Ed is to that hydration break is what Kim is to that beer koozie. Have you seen Kim's book? It's so great. Evening 12-pack coming up right around the corner. Let the good times begin. The weekend is here.

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0: 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Mm-hmm. That's it. Are there really no other things that we can say after someone sneezes than that?
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songs in a row. 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How did we get here? 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This is Play Your Games. 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

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It's the Rock of Seattle, 99.9 KISW. Well, now that our portion of the World Cup is all over with, a good time to check in on all of your service industry buddies, especially the ones that are front-facing, maybe down by the stadium. 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New stuff from Breaking Benjamin. 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

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It's the Rock of Seattle, 99.9 KISW. As we're celebrating our 55th anniversary, now we have a special anniversary shirt waiting for you in the Rock Shop at KISW.com. But we also dropped our new Seattle collection not too long ago. Great, great, great. It's so us. One of the shirts should be scratch and sniffing. Here's your hint. Today is National French Fry Day, and it might smell like a certain French fry. Or maybe a little whisper of a chocolate shake. It'll make more once you put eyes on the Rock Shops at KISW.com.

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18: 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Do you have yourself a World Cup hangover? It's been a lot. Not quite done. I hope all of our service industry friends get a few days off now. They work so hard. 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
3: 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We may have to look for a payphone. And kind of wipe it down with our sleeve, right? 90-something, Kenny Wayne Shepherd.

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It's the Rock of Seattle, 99.9 KISW, 90-something. Now, the second half was just those, well, frosted tips everywhere. I'm talking about the hair, but I'm also talking about 1999's new metal versus boy band battles that used to happen on MTV's Total Request Live. 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

0: Cruising down the street in my 6-foot, jocking the bitch, slapping them. Went to the park to get the scoop. Knuckleheads out there shooting some hoops.
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Australia, Silverchair. 90-something, it's The Rock of Seattle, 99.9 KISW. 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
0: 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Mm-hmm. That's it. Are there really no other things that we can say after someone sneezes than that?
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8: 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My name is Jolene, and thank you for the hangs this week. I got a scoot. Be excellent to each other. Look out for one another, and I'll check back in with you next Monday following the men's room. Have a fantastic weekend. It's The Rock. Good Eve. I leave you with the Stone Roses. Love Spreads.

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1: Floren Balogun entered this World Cup as a name. He left the group stage as the U.S. men's national team's leading man. The 25-year-old striker scored 3 goals through the tournament, powering the Americans through a group stage many predicted would be a battle. But his moment turned controversial fast. A straight red card in the round of 32 against Bosnia and Herzegovina threatened to sideline their top scorer for the biggest match of the cycle. And then things escalated even more. The White House got involved, and the one-game ban was suspended. Would a golden generation finally deliver on American soil or crumble under the weight of expectation? That question would define the entire tournament. Will 2030 finally be the year the U.S. breaks through?
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0: 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Are there really no other things that we can say after someone sneezes than that?
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1: Oh, the sport with that ugly guy from Norway. Is it Norway?
0: It's Norway.
1: That would be soccer.
0: Yes.
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1: Oh, the sport with that ugly guy from Norway. 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
0: It's Norway.
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1: Three wins. That's what Mauricio Pochettino had against his name at the World Cup after the Bosnia match. More than any manager in U.S. men's national team history, Bruce Arena had two. Bora Milutinovic had two. Greg Berhalter, one. Pochettino, three. Paraguay, Australia, and Bosnia. In 18 months on the job, he'd inherited a team that had gone out in the round of 16 in Qatar and then taken them to the same round on home soil. But there was a difference this time. This time, they'd won the group. This time, they'd scored the most goals in program history at a World Cup. This time, they looked like a proper football team. While they fell against Belgium, Pochettino has changed the standard.
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6: Have you ever lost a pet only for it to eventually come back to you or be returned by someone who found it? If so, we want to hear the story. 206-803-ROCK is the number. Eric, on I-5 this morning, have you ever lost a pet only to have it come back or be returned to you?
7: Good morning, Taryn. Yes, I have. When I was young, when I was about 10 years old, we had an older cat. We think the cat might have been a little senile, but anyway, the cat got out of the house, gone for about 6 months. And we had gotten a new cat, thought the cat was gone, and we ended up getting a new one, and then the cat actually showed back up 6 months later to our house, completely fine.
8: Was that cat like, who's this bitch?
6: Yeah!
7: Seriously.
6: Did they get along okay?
7: We think so. There's no issues or anything, so yeah, we think it was totally fine.
8: That's crazy. Yeah, I hear stories about people with cats, and they're just like, they're like, oh yeah, we're waiting for our cat to come back. How long has it been gone? Like, 5 weeks. I'm like, are you not freaking out? They're like, no, this is usual. I could never have a pet where they just like leave the house and then maybe at some point they'll come back.
6: Cats are so weird. 206-803-ROCK.
8: 6 months.
6: That's a long time. Rodney in Kent, did you ever lose a pet only to have it come back or be returned to you?
9: I did. Hi. So I had Siberian Huskies. And if anybody out there has had them, they know they're complete escape artists. We've had probably six over the years, and like each one of them has completely different habits when they get out. The one that was the funniest is she would run until she was tired, and then she would literally find somebody, fall over on her back so they could rub her tummy, see her tag, and call us. And sometimes it was 5 miles away across all kinds of busy streets. As soon as we see her get out, we'd like immediately start the chase via, you know, running or a vehicle. There's no way to catch them.
8: That's usually how I work out. I do my cardio, and then when I'm done, I just lay down and hope that somebody at the gym is going to rub my tummy.
6: And then call your wife for you.
8: So far, nobody has done it.
6: 206-803-ROCK. Jake from State Farm in West Seattle. Have you ever lost a pet only for it to come back to you or be returned?
10: Oh, yeah. So I had an 85, 90-pound pit bull. We lived across the street from the Del Ridge Community Center. It used to be a sand field where they play soccer. I'd take him there all the time to throw the Kong ball or the Frisbee or whatever. And after we were living there for a minute, he'd be over there every day when I got home from work. And we had a chain-link fence. I could not figure out how he was getting out. I had to stake rebar all the way along the side of it because he would run fast enough to just slip his way right underneath the chain link fence because it wasn't buried in the ground.
8: Wow.
10: So, yeah, every day I'd come home and be like, where's the dog at? And then I'd hear somebody freaking out or barking or whatever because he's super sweet. He was just huge and everybody was scared of him.
8: Yeah, I was going to say, of all dogs, I mean, obviously, like, you know, with good owners, pit bulls are great. And
6: sure.
8: But I would imagine if you don't know that this pit bull's a friendly dog, you're probably thinking this is scary.
6: Yeah, be careful.
8: But also, like, what's going on inside that pit bull's mind, the dog's mind, where it's just like, it's time to go play catch.
6: Gotta go.
8: Through the gate.
6: 206-803-ROCK. Russ in Mount Vernon. Have you ever lost a pet only to have it come back to you or be returned to you?
11: Oh, good morning.
8: What's up,
11: hey,
8: Russ?
11: I'm a truck driver, and I had a little dog named Murray, a little Cherokee. He would love to get out of the truck whenever he could. I had an air tag, and I'm down this mill in southern Oregon, and I'm loading the truck, and the guy's like, well, I put your paperwork in on the seat. He opens the door, and Murray's gone. I mean, out the door. And I'm like, well, what'd you open the door for? And he said, well, I don't know. There's a dog in there. You know, I'm like, so I turned on my app, which is real handy for AirTag, and I find him. He's on the other side of the mill, peeing on the veneer, just looking at me like, what's going on, boss?
8: Had to go number one.
6: Thanks for finding me, Dad. 206-803-ROCK. Have you ever lost a pet only to have it come back to you or be returned? Old man Kenny in Gig Harbor.
12: Good morning, guys.
8: What's up, Kenny?
12: Hey, same stuff, different day, Migs. I used to have snakes. My wife and I used to take care of her mom in Algona, and she was elderly. For about 3 years, I had these snakes, and I would take them out in the summertime, and I'd lay one of those long lawn chairs down, put towels over it, let the snakes play in the grass, right?
8: Well, you're effectively freaking Taryn out right now, Kenny.
6: Absolutely not.
12: One day, the 4-foot bull snake from Eastern Washington, I had a bull snake. He got away. He just disappeared. And my wife and I had never seen him again. We bought this house about a year later, moved out here. Well, Jewel's niece and her husband took care of Mom after we left. And he was out the next summer mowing the lawn. And this guy's deathly afraid of snakes. He's mowing the lawn and runs into he runs into Bono. The 4-foot snake comes running in the house screaming like a schoolgirl. Trisha, there's an anaconda in the yard.
8: Classic.
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36: Hello, Jay. Welcome to the Men's Room.
37: Hola, gentlemen.
36: Hola.
37: So my story, probably about 15 years ago, I was dating a gentleman who overall he was all right. He was a nice guy. He had a stressful job. And at some point, after, you know, a while, I learned that he wasn't always friendly when he was drinking. So we'd been dating a while. Eventually he proposed to me and I rejected him. I denied him and we broke things off. I had for full disclosure, I had told him to slow down and I asked him not to propose to me. So he made the decision to propose to me on his own.
36: Now, you say you told him not to propose to you, I'm assuming you guys have been talking about possibly getting married then.
38: Or he had.
37: So we had been dating a little over a year and at some point I ended up, I wouldn't say meeting. I never met her in person, but interacting with his mother, and I did not enjoy it. And I was only 20, and at 20 years old, when you realize that you're just getting to know somebody who maybe has an issue with their alcohol, and also their mom is not very nice, that you might be moving too quickly and in over your head. So I told him, "I'm not ready to meet your mom in person. Please don't propose to me." So his friend called me and said, he's buying a ring. I want you to reconsider. And I said, he's making a mistake. He should not be doing that. Anyways, on the phone, I said, hey, I'm under the impression that you're kind of just continuing to go about this and I don't appreciate that. So I'm ending things, which did not turn out well for him. He was pretty upset.
36: Now, where did he propose to you?
37: Yep.
36: Was this in a public place or was it in private?
37: No, it was in private. We, you know, over the phone a couple times. You know, we were dating long distance at that point because of his job. So he had asked me to fly out and meet his family. I'm originally from the, you know, Greater Puget Sound, and he's originally from the South. And he had asked me to fly out and meet his family. And I said, you know, after our last interaction with your mom, I just don't think I'm ready for that. I'd like to spend some more time without your family. And then he, some friends of his had said, this is a really important trip. He plans on proposing, like, you have to go do this. I said, no, I don't. In fact, I have the right to not do that.
36: What was it about his mom that you didn't like?
37: They were in a very, he was a mama's boy, and that would have been fine, except he had lied to her through me, and I didn't know it. And so when I told her something that I had believed based on something he said to me, she found out that he was lying, and she called me and spoke to me about it as if I was, you know, ruining her son's life and that I had disrespected her. And I felt I was like, I don't even know you.
36: Yeah, and that's it wasn't your first my red lie.
37: Flag. Yeah, red flag for me. Even at 20 years old, red flag.
36: I'm actually surprised that at 20 years old, like, you pieced all this together.
1: No, I think you just
2: Also, why would you still propose?
37: It's been 15 years. That's what I said. You know, obviously things were going too quickly, and it wasn't working out. I had given you every sign to slow things down, and you still argued. He called me and said, you know, you told my friends that you don't want to come out and you don't want me to do this. Like, I just don't understand. And I'm like, how do you not understand?
36: Did you just fall into the ocean or something? What was that weird-ass noise?
37: Oh, no, I swapped over
36: okay.
37: From speaker.
1: So you did not end up flying down there?
37: I did not fly down to him, and what was interesting was when I told my family that he had attempted to propose, and then I cut it off at the pass on the phone, my grandmother told me that I would be alone forever because this would be my only opportunity, and I rejected a nice man.
36: Yes, at 20.
1: Damn.
36: You can make. Jeez, is anyone in the extended family, whether it's his or your, anyone normal?
37: You know, actually, that is a great question. A couple people in my family and I have been chuckling about it for many years now. My grandma passed away 2 years ago, and since her passing, we have actually talked about it more, as, you know, kind of joking. But she had bought me this. I was an early 90s baby, and she had bought me this Princess Diana wedding bear. And the whole thing was she wanted to give it to me as a wedding present. And when I rejected the proposal, she then told me that I would be alone forever. And she gave me the bear and said, since you're never getting married, I just want you to have this now.
1: Did you ever? Was she right?
37: No, I actually got married about 6 months after she passed away.
1: Okay. Well, just in spite of her.
36: Yeah.
37: You know, actually, yes. And I just had a little boy in March, so she missed my wedding and my son.
1: Wow.
2: Who buys a wedding gift for somebody that's not even engaged?
1: But you never heard from this guy again, right? He didn't bother you or anything?
37: Actually, he did. He reached out to me via Instagram through direct messages the night before his wedding, like 6 years later, and told me that I had always been the one, but he wanted me to know that he was going to try to move on. And I was shocked.
36: Really, dude? I didn't ask.
1: Mm-hmm. That's why I'm not your friend on Instagram.
36: You came to me, I want to let you know. You don't let me know anything. I didn't ask. I don't care.
37: I was like, you know, I honestly don't care. And then it happened again, actually, him and his wife, they got married, and then she got pregnant, and he wrote to me on Instagram to tell me he was having a baby. And I said, over the course of 8 years, I have never once cared. You know, I didn't say that to him, but I'm like, I don't know how you keep writing to me.
1: Cool. Okay. All
36: yeah, right. I'd leave you alone because I'm just getting my feelings hurt. Jeez. And I'm like, geez.
37: I just had told him, like, hey, congratulations. I want nothing but the best for you. But reality was I didn't care, and I did not know why he was contacting me.
1: Okay. All right.
36: That's fair. There's a lot of people like that. Yeah. You're like, hey, man, really, best of luck. And in my head, I'm like, I don't care.
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0: 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Let's

0: ready to beat Migs. I know Ray on I-5 North is. Ray, are you there?
1: Yeah.
0: All right, Steve, get out.
2: See ya.
0: For those who are playing along, Ray will have 60 seconds to answer 10 questions. You can pass all you want, but you will only get 3 guesses per question. Are you ready?
1: Yes.
0: What retailer's logo looks like a bullseye?
1: Target.
0: Yes. Which Seattle Mariner has been called Crawdaddy most of his life?
1: Pass.
0: Which novel by Michael Crichton was a best-selling paperback in 1993?
1: Stain.
0: No.
1: Pass.
0: What kind of animal was the first to go to space?
1: Monkey.
0: No.
1: Dog.
0: Yes. Metallica covered Turn the Page, which was originally by what artist?
1: Bob Seger.
0: Correct. Paella is the national dish of what country?
1: Pass.
0: Who replaced Michael Keaton as Batman?
1: Val Kilmer.
0: Yes. What children's board game featured a character named Lord Licorice?
1: Candyland.
0: Yes. Which tech company was the first to reach the $3 trillion market cap?
1: Apple.
0: Yes. What state is home to Denali National Park and Preserve?
1: Alaska.
0: Correct. 1, 2, 3, 4, 5, 6, 7. Correct there, Ray. Nicely done.
1: Yes. Thank you. Thank you.
0: You are so welcome. Hi, Steve.
3: Hello.
0: Welcome back.
3: Good to be back.
0: Are you ready?
3: Yeah, baby. Yeah.
0: What retailer's logo looks like a bullseye?
3: That would be Target.
0: Correct.
3: Tatum's favorite store.
0: Which Seattle Mariner has been called Crawdaddy most of his life?
3: J.P. Crawford.
0: You know it. Which novel by Michael Crichton was a best-selling paperback in 1993?
3: The War.
0: No.
3: Michael Crichton. The Bourne Legacy.
0: No.
3: The Jack Reaper.
0: No. What kind of animal was the first to go to space?
3: That would be a dog.
0: Yes. Metallica covered Turn the Page, originally released by who?
3: Bob Seger.
0: Correct. Paella is the national dish of what country?
3: That is Spain?
0: Yes. Who replaced Michael Keaton as Batman?
3: George Clooney?
0: No.
3: Val Kilmer.
0: Correct. What children's board game featured a character named Lord Licorice?
3: Candyland.
0: Yes. Which tech company was the first to reach the $3 trillion market cap?
3: Microsoft?
0: No.
3: Apple?
0: Yes.
3: Yeah.
0: What state is home to Denali National Park and Preserve?
3: I'm going to say Montana.
0: No.
3: Idaho.
0: No.
3: Wisconsin.
0: Steve, no. You got 1, 2, 3, 4, 5, 6, 7, 8 correct, and that is a victory.
1: Yes.
0: 8-7. Sorry, Ray.
1: Oh, well, great game, Steve.
3: Thanks, Ray. Have a good one.
4: I'm the best.
0: Ray, Ray.
4: I'm the best. I'm the best.
3: I was so nervous.
0: Both of you missed that the Michael Crichton novel that was a best-selling paperback in 1993, Jurassic Park.
3: Damn it.
0: Yeah, it's a good one. Denali National Park and Preserve is in Alaska.
3: Okay.
0: Hey, congratulations, though, Steve. 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
0: 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And how about this new Daily Mig shirt? 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
1: Oh, cool. Those are the same colors.
0: You're very observant. And of course, the

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11: Rescue workers spent nearly 3 hours extricating an American tourist, weighing nearly 661 pounds from a cramped restroom after he fell and became trapped. A representative of the Fire and Rescue Police under the Da Nang City Police confirmed April 23rd the incident occurred in an apartment. At around 8:30 a.m., the Command Information Center received a report that a 64-year-old American had fallen in a bathroom and was unable to move due to his weight and being stuck. Rescue personnel were dispatched to the scene with specialized equipment. Authorities said the man is approximately 1.8 meters tall.
12: 1.8, so like 5'9", 5'10"?
11: Okay. They say the confined bathroom space combined with the tourist weight made standard extraction methods unfeasible. Rescue teams coordinated with local police and medical personnel to devise a plan using specialized equipment to safely remove him. By 11:10 a.m., the man had been removed to a safe location and transferred then to medical care. His condition was reported to be stable at the time.
12: Now, I don't know what his situation was, but they had one photograph from that quote-unquote rescue. It was only from the waist up, but he was shirtless. I do not know if he was naked or not, but based on the time in the morning, I'm like, he could have very well been naked, which again, just makes the whole situation worse.
11: Our question, other than a number one or number two, why is the bathroom important to the story? 206-803-ROCK.
12: Hello, Adam. Welcome to the men's room.
13: Hola, bicholas.
12: Hola.
13: So I have to preface my story. This is back in the 70s. So I was about 7 years old. I had to go take a bath. I forgot to get my towel off the rack. So I crawled out of the bathtub, stood up on the back of the toilet to get the towel. And way back in the 70s, my mom had like a paper thin mirror that she kept on the counter. So when she did her hair, she could use it to see what the back of her hair looks like.
12: Yeah.
13: As I'm standing on the toilet, I slip off. Hit that mirror, the mirror shatters, and I have somewhere between 8 and 12 shards go right into my side.
12: Oh
11: no.
13: Oh, yeah. It was paper thin, too. So I got taken to the hospital. It took a couple hours for him to dig everything out. And I got somewhere between 25 and 30 stitches.
11: And you said you were, what, 8 years old? How old were you?
13: About seven.
11: Okay. All right. That sucks.
12: And all, like, your rib cage side, did it go into your hip or anything higher?
13: Nope. It was, like, right in the middle between my waist and my armpit.
12: Jesus, man. Yeah, little kids in bathrooms. I locked probably five or six. And the second floor of the house we lived in at the time had a bathroom. No big deal. I went into the bathroom and I locked it. And it's one of those standard locks. You know, you just twist a little pin. That's all it was. But for whatever reason, I could not figure out how to unlock it. And so my parents, they're trying, and my brother, everyone's on the other side of the door, trying to explain to me how to do this. For whatever reason, I cannot wrap my head around this concept. So I'm starting to freak out because I can't get out of the bathroom. And I hear my father say to my mother, like, I could, but I'm not kicking down the goddamn door for something that's dumb, right? Because she's like, just kick the door open. I wasn't in any danger. I'm just freaking out. He's not going to kick it open because he doesn't want to repair a bathroom door for something this dumb. So in the end, they said, just wait a minute. And I don't know what they're cooking up. And then I hear this ladder slam next to the bathroom window, and it's my neighbor. Ah, which I got to remember his name. But anyway, this dude had to be like 80 years old then. And he comes climbing. I see his head kind of break over top of the window. He's got a bit of a smile on his face. He calms me down, right? He's a really nice guy. Walks over, unlocks the door. My mother gives me a hug, and I see my father just shaking his head slow with a bit of a smile. Basically, his way of saying, you are so stupid. You
0: couldn't get out.
12: Well, it's so dumb because I don't understand how I couldn't figure that out. And granted, the older you get, the simpler things seem. But, like, I locked it. My dad's like, dude, do the opposite of what you did when you locked it. I could not wrap my head around it. So I was in there for like 30 minutes. And it freaked me the hell out. My mother said also, anytime I pooped when I was a kid, so Alka-Seltzer, their slogan at the time was a plop, plop, fizz, fizz, oh, what a relief it is. As a child, I did not understand what Alka-Seltzer was for. Just on the commercial, people kind of grab their stomach, telltale sign, right? And then they would sing that jingle. So apparently, every time I pooped when I was a child, I would sing plop, plop, fizz, fizz, oh, what a relief it is, all the time.
11: Oh, yeah.
12: And she's like, it was weird. But it was stupid.
0: There's something with bathroom doors, though. And I don't know if it's because they get more action. Maybe. I don't know. It just seems like sometimes when you go to somebody's house, like, I don't know if they're flimsy. Like, those locks are, I don't know. They're not, they don't see, like, on your front door, you got, like, a deadbolt.
12: Yeah.
0: You know, or use, like, a key. Like, I don't know what it is, but it's not that unheard of. I mean, I'm with your dad. You should have been able to get out of there.
12: I thought you were giving me some sympathy, man.
0: Well, I'm saying I can fathom how as a child it happened. Your dad's still right. But also, like, I don't know what it is. Even, like, yesterday I was at a buddy's house, and he has one of those half bathrooms with the little, what do you call it, pocket door.
12: Yeah.
0: And I could hear my buddy, and he's... Like, the lock's just not working or whatever. I mean, right? I'm just sitting there.
12: Was he stuck in there?
0: He wasn't stuck, but it took a minute.
11: Yeah. we used to go to my great, before we went to my grandmother's, we went to my great grandmother's for Christmas and Thanksgiving.
12: Yeah.
11: All right. But the whole family came for Thanksgiving, and they had just gotten brand new carpet in the house.
12: Okay.
11: Which, if you are a kid, your shoes are off the whole deal.
12: Instantly, yeah.
11: Thanksgiving, we had a tradition among the cousins, and even, like, the uncles would get involved. We would go out, no matter what, and play football, because they had a big-ass yard.
12: Sure.
11: And we would go out and throw around for a while, and then, you know, eventually, we get into a game. And it was, like, lightly raining or whatever the deal is. So, there's a basement door to get into the house.
12: Yeah.
11: They preferred we use that as kids all the time anyway. Take your shoes off, take your socks off, take off anything dirty before you go upstairs.
12: Right.
11: And that's just the way it goes. My great-grandmother, unbeknownst to me, always used the basement toilet.
12: Okay.
11: Now, the basement toilet did not have any walls around it. So it was just a toilet that sat wherever that drain was in the corner. And that's where you used the bathroom. And I think she had a stand-up shower beside it, but there was no walls around that.
12: Walls, no doors, no curtains.
11: It was just a thing that dropped down, and all the water went into the drain. So it was like me and my cousin David and Daryl, and we walked in there, man, and Grandma is just dropping a heater. I mean, and she looks at us, we're like, because we never really thought that anybody used that toilet.
12: Right.
11: For whatever reason, I'm not even sure
12: because you wouldn't think anyone would want to use that toilet.
11: And it's one of those basements that's like the ceiling on it is like 6 feet at the most.
12: Right.
11: It was not finished, obviously. It was just like to me, it was like a crawl space. But they kept all their canned goods down there. She would jar
12: open
11: peppers,
12: toilet,
11: peppers, tomatoes, all that stuff down there. There was a workshop down there. And then there's this toilet. But it was just so weird to walk in there and see. And she was like, guys, take off your socks before you walk up
12: the steps. Oh, she's just talking to you.
11: Oh, yeah. Yeah. Oh, yeah. She didn't care. She did not care at all. But that memory of just her sitting on that toilet in the basement just burned into my brain.
12: I've had that. It was not a relative, but there's a mall in Baltimore called Mondawmin Mall. And it's in kind of a bad hood. But it has a very large bathroom for a mall. It had to be like 18 stalls just lined as one wall. Right? Urinals are on one side, but the stalls, they just go down the entire length of it. Because there's so much criminal activity there, namely drugs, gun sales, all this kind of thing, they took all of the doors off of the stalls. And I had to go in there and use the bathroom. And I just remember you open the door, and once you turn the corner, you had to keep walking to find an open stall because I had to poop. But every stall I look in, there's just a brother taking a dump. And I mean, they're mean mugging you. And it's like, man, I'm not looking at you because I want to check out what's going on. I'm just looking for an open stall. But it's so weird. So I finally find the stall. It's empty. There's people on one side of me. There's people on the other. And you hear the bathroom door open. And it's, I don't know. It's just a weird feeling because you hear them doing the same thing you did, right? Slow footfalls. They're obviously looking. You wish someone else would leave so they don't have to come by you. And sure enough, here's some little skinny brother peeks in. Oh, my bad, man. I'm like, what? You know, but yeah. He just keeps saying it as he goes down. I'm like, please put doors.
11: There wasn't
12: back
11: a door
12: on the stall.
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10: There is a new list that has been dropped. It's the 15 best alternative rock songs of 1996, which is only 10 years ago, right?
14: Just about 10.
10: Ten years ago.
14: Yeah.
10: So if you grew up in the 90s.
14: Gosh, I feel old.
10: 30
14: years ago was 1996.
10: This is a time machine that will make you feel old, guaranteed. And it leaves out grunge, pop punk, and nu metal, so you won't get any Soundgarden, Green Day, or Rage Against the Machine. This is strictly alternative rock and the explosion that was happening in that genre at the time. For instance, this is one of the songs that they put in the top 15.
15: Where's that?
14: I remember hearing this song so much when I worked at 107.7 The End. They used to do like this like promotional announcement to tell you where like the station's going to be, like at this gas station or at this car toys. And it was called Where It's At, and they used this for, like, the intro and the production. So I feel like every time I hear that, I'm like, where is the end going to be?
10: Where are we giving out free CDs?
14: Pretty much, yeah. What are CDs?
10: Gosh. Well, that song ended up winning a Grammy. It was huge. I mean, that two turntables and a microphone hook, absolutely massive.
14: So I grabbed a bunch of the other songs that were on this list, and I feel like back then, and I mean, that was the golden era of alternative rock. Back when they used guitars in their songs.
10: They did.
14: Yeah, so I isolated just the guitar on the songs that they picked as the greatest songs from 1996 in the alt-rock genre. And you have to guess what song it is. Are you ready for the first one?
10: No. Yes.
14: Okay. I'll give you a hint. This first one is going to make you feel old because the song is about nostalgia, like about life. It's like, what was life like 30 years ago? About a song that was now recorded 30 years ago. So it's going to make you feel ancient. But here you go.
16: Doesn't have it.
17: Oh.
16: Wait, Danny,
17: I got it. Smashing Pumpkins, 1979.
14: I was just listening to Gish yesterday, which this That's song is not album. On.
10: I was in a massive Smashing Pumpkins phase when you were on 107.7 The End.
14: Oh, yes.
10: I was.
14: I mean, Melancholy and Infinite Sadness, I would say... They could have trimmed a few songs off of that double record, but there are some great songs. That one definitely being the highlight. Mm-hmm. All right, are you ready for the next one?
10: Oh, yeah.
14: These are songs from 1996 that are considered to be the greatest alternative rock songs.

0: The Distance. He's going the distance. This is not 30 years old.
1: It is.
2: I wouldn't have gotten it, but now that you said it, I was like, oh, that song.
1: I have a friend. She's a massive fan of Cake. And when we were on a wrestling trip, we're on the car, and she was driving. And we listened to nothing but Cake from Seattle to, like, Vancouver, British Columbia. I did not realize they had that many songs.
0: No.
1: Fun fact about Cake, my first ever interview.
0: Wow.
1: And it was going so bad. So bad. They were such jerks. It was going terrible that I looked at them and I said, hey, guys, this is my first ever interview. If you could be a little bit nicer, I'd hate to, like, look back on my first interview and it be such a bad memory. And then it almost was like a little bit, not a wake up call, but they were like, oh, that's why you suck at this.
0: Because well, you're new here.
1: So then they were really cool after that. Nice. But like at first they were like, probably like, who is this Nimrod interviewing us? And then they're like, oh, okay, it's his first interview. He's very nervous.
0: Rookie. Yeah.
1: All right, next one. Are you ready?
0: Yes.
1: These are the greatest song, alt rock songs from 1996, 30 years ago. All right. I'll give you a hint on this one. I don't think you'll be able to name another song by this artist. Another hint? He's singing about wanting to meet God.
0: Oh, it's Dishwalla. Tell me all your thoughts on God. Counting Blue Cars.
1: Counting Blue Cars. I couldn't think of the name of the song.
2: Never once heard this song before.
1: Dude. This was like, it was like Dishwalla, Gin Blossoms.
0: Oh, yeah.
1: I would even throw like Soul Asylum a little bit into that mix of like mid-tempo alt-rock.
0: Oh, so good.
1: Okay, next one. Let's check it out. Come on, T-Dog. You better
0: know
1: this one.
0: It's Don't Speak.
2: I didn't realize this song came out when I was 10 years old.
0: Oh. That hurts.
2: You're welcome.
1: It definitely makes you feel old when you realize that Gwen Stefani is no longer 25.
2: No.
0: She's almost 60.
1: I know.
2: But she looks 25.
1: I mean, she looks fantastic. Don't get me wrong. But it's still, like, it's crazy to think.
0: Oh.
1: Are you ready for another one?
0: Yes.
1: Right, I'm just playing the guitar track of one of the greatest songs in the alt-rock genre of 1996. This is apparently a tough one.
2: Yeah, I don't know.
1: It became one of her biggest hits.
0: Oh, is it Alanis Morissette? Ironic. It's like rain. Oh. Jagged Little Pill was an incredible album. Still is.
1: I've never listened to the album.
2: No, me either.
0: Today's the day, boys. Listening to it.
2: I know this song because of this movie called The Internship.
1: See, I know this one and the Sex in the Movie Theater song.
0: When you scratch your nails down someone else's back, I hope you feel it.
1: Yeah, about Joey from Full House.
0: Oh, my gosh.
1: I only know a few of Alanis Morissette. I'll listen to it today.
0: Do it. It's so good.
1: All right, one more?
0: Sure.
1: All right, here we go. Come on, Danny. You got to get one right.
2: I got one right. I got right. So smashy, but it's Sublime, though.
0: Yeah.
1: It's still one of the more tragic stories that this band became massively huge. This was a huge hit back in 1996, but the band was already done because the lead singer passed away before they even became popular.
0: Crazy.
1: Yeah. That is a great song, though.
0: This is a banger.
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17: Big Dummy!
16: Hello, Tom. Welcome to The Men's Room.
18: Hola, gentlemen.
16: Hola. Tom, team sober?
18: Team sober.
16: All right, you were one and done last week, weren't you, Tom?
18: I think so.
16: Yeah, man. All right, Men's Room poll, you're going to get busted for one, Tom. Cannibalism, necrophilia, bestiality, or be attacked by a shark.
18: Be attacked by the shark.
16: Shark attack. All right.
19: Yeah, shark attack.
16: A little down pride.
20: Out of the three, like, I'd rather be attacked by a shark. Yes.
19: Yeah, and like I always say, New Smyrna Beach, like, I'm just getting bit. There's not deaths there.
20: You don't know that. You might be the first.
19: Yeah.
20: There's no guarantees. I'm debating between the shark and cannibalism. And my thought is just this, like, bestiality, necrophilia, you're just weird. Cannibal, you're weird, but if I go to jail, people there are scared of me because I'm a cannibal.
16: But doesn't something,
20: right? It's a game changer.
16: Doesn't something happen to your body if you eat?
21: That's what they want you to believe.
16: Well, I'm saying
20: Ted's doing fine.
16: Yeah.
20: Haven't noticed.

0: So he changed with him.
1: Right. Have you had the steak at Slither?
0: Oh, damn. The Slither steak. 95% people. All right. Tom, here's your question. What three animals are mentioned in Dr. Seuss's Green Eggs and Ham?
2: Oh, let's see. Fox. Oh, yikes. In a box with a fox in the... Oh, yikes. I don't know. I'm going to say a horse and a chicken are the other two.
0: They're not, but I'm curious. What do you think rhymes with horse?
3: Of course.
0: Because you're right. You will not eat them in a box. You will not eat them with a fox. I will not eat them with a horse because your mom is a horse. I mean, I don't know. So it's fox.
2: Okay, of course rhymes with horse.
0: It does. It does. So we have a fox, and he will also will not eat them in a box. We have a goat. Therefore, where do you think he also will not eat green
4: eggs? In a boat.
0: Miles, you're good. And finally... Finally, we have a mouse. Where do you think it is he's not going to eat green eggs and ham?
2: Oh, yeah, the house.
0: That's right. Okay. He will not eat them with a mouse. He will not eat them in a house. He will not eat them with a fox. He will not eat them in a box. He will not
4: eat them in a goat. He's very particular about where he eats these.
0: Very, very specific. Very specific. All right, Tom, your question. Which star is represented by placing a star on top of a Christmas tree?
2: The star that led the wise men to Jesus.
0: Need a more specific name. The star
2: I'm not sure. Is it the Star of David?
0: That would be Judaism likes the Star of David, and for Christmas tree, it's the Star of Bethlehem.
4: Which
0: represents lovely Bethlehem, Pennsylvania.
4: Ooh, is that where that is?
0: If you've never been there, consider yourself lucky. All right. Your question, what desert surrounds Las Vegas?
2: Oh, yikes. I didn't know it was actually a desert. I mean, it's hot and dry.
0: That's a desert.
1: But for most.
2: I didn't know there was a name.
0: And you've heard of it.
1: You've definitely heard of it.
0: Everyone's heard of it. I just don't think most people realize that's the desert that Vegas is in.
2: Honestly, I don't know. I can't think of any.
0: All right. The Mojave Desert.
2: Oh, okay.
0: Yep. And all I found out recently,
2: that was more like Edwards Air Force Base is Mojave.
4: I think it's just that big.
2: It went all the way to Vegas.
1: Miles is right. That desert's massive.
0: And by the way, I only found out recently that every time I've been hanging out on the Strip in Vegas, you're not in Vegas. You were not in the city of Las Vegas. You're in the city of Paradise. I believe Fremont Street is actually in
4: Las
0: Vegas.
4: Desert Valley, isn't that part of the Mojave?
0: I don't know, man.
4: I think it stretches that far west, doesn't it?
0: It's a big-ass desert. Yeah. That's all I know. But I don't know entirely what it is.
4: Or Death Valley, whatever it is.
0: Ah, lovely Death Valley. All right, your question. Elliot Ness is best known for fighting organized crime in what city?
2: In Chicago?
0: It is Chicago.
4: Good job, Tom.
0: Chicago.
4: There you go.
0: Chicago, yeah.
4: Game is Big Dummy, 206-803 Rock.
5: Big Dummy!
0: Hello, Justin. Welcome to the men's room.
6: Hola, gentlemen.
4: Hola. Justin, sober or not sober?
6: Sober for now, Miles.
4: Okay, for now.
6: Indeed.
4: All right. Gonna get busted for one, Justin. Cannibalism, necrophilia, bestiality, or you could be attacked by a shark.
6: Everything is gross. Give me the shark.
4: Give me the shark. We had a feeling this was going this way.
0: Yeah, popular day.
4: Yeah.
0: Just right. Given the options.
4: It's a good day to be a shark. Shark attack. I can't wait.
6: Yeah, when I get killed or fended off, I just can't do it. I can't defile bodies, and I'm not going to defile an animal.
0: You know, we appreciate that about you, man. That's one of your better qualities.
4: You'd be shocked, man. When I Googled necrophilia, which is always good when you do that at work, there was a guy in BBC story, and it was a guy, mortician or somebody, and his abuse had been going on for like over 20 years.
0: Jesus.
4: There were more than 100 individual cases that they know of this guy. And I was just like, oh my God, man.
0: Well, the story we have for today out of Phoenix, you know, one of the things the cops pointed out, they said, look, we have not informed the relatives of the corpses that have been violated. And they're like, why not? And they said, it's a very delicate thing, because you have to remember, if a body's in a morgue, that person is still being grieved. It's not like they're there at 50.
4: Yes,
0: so
4: yes,
0: they're like, can you imagine calling them hey, you know, the Ted Smith, we know he died, and this is a tough time. Yeah, 3 days. Yeah, someone else who had sex with his body. Like, they're like, look, man, I don't even know if I'd want to know.
1: I was going to say, I don't know that don't you need me. To tell those people.
0: Because imagine, like, doing the eulogy, and you're looking down, you know, open casket, like, yeah, there lays my mother. You know what happened to her after?
4: Like this.
0: Right. How did her face get like that? Yeah.
4: She looks like Mr. Bill.
1: Yeah, I mean, dead serious. I don't know that they need to tell those
0: You parents. Don't.
1: Yeah, there's.
0: Just, you don't.
1: It's not going to help anybody.
0: Would you want to know?
4: She looks like the Scream.
0: No, I would not. Like, why'd you tell me that?
1: Look, there's a chance it might have happened to a relative or somebody we know.
4: I don't want to know.
0: I don't want to know. I do not want to know.
1: I don't want to know if it happens to my dead body.
0: We won't tell you.
4: You should wake up in the middle of it. Hey, none of that.
0: I was just sleeping, man.
4: Fall back down and die.
1: None of that.
0: None of that.
4: Oh! Yeah, exactly. Like when his arm got cut. Yeah. Just wake back up and go, no. No. Let me die. All right.
1: Sick bastard.
0: All right, Justin, your question. Name any one of the three purported contents of the Ark of the Covenant. If you open it, it'll melt your face off.
6: The Ten Commandments.
0: Hang on. We're right there.
3: Once again, bedroom colors, here are the seven words you can't say on the radio.
0: And that's what you drop after the Ten Commandments. F me running.
3: Please keep those words in mind. Moses said. Now back to the program.
1: I'll let him go because I think he was generally surprised that he got that right. So I'm like, all right.
4: Good enough.
0: Good enough. But yeah, it's the Ten Commandments, Aaron's staff, and a pot of manna.
4: More of Big W on the way, 206-803-ROCK.
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4: A Sumner man named Wesley Howard became an unlikely hero after waking up to flames raging outside his house. He ran outside completely naked with a garden hose in hand to stop the fire from spreading. And this is the King 5 report on it.
5: New video out of this South Sumner neighborhood over the holiday weekend shows the steps Wesley Howard took to get up close and personal with this raging fire next to his home. Howard says his fiance woke him up. He was naked and without hesitation ran outside and fought the fire for about 5 minutes using a garden hose.
6: And at that point, it's like, I don't care if someone sees me naked for a few seconds, if it means saving two homes and two families because they have kids, we have kids.
7: And I saw this during, I'm like, nobody deserves a hell yeah more than this man.
8: Hell yeah.
7: For what he did.
4: And we tracked down Wesley. He's on with us now. Wesley, what a wild morning that was for you.
9: Oh my goodness. I feel like the adrenaline is still pumping from that day.
7: I saw on King 5 that the headline was Naked Sumner Man Rushes to Stop Fire Outside Home. Usually when I see a headline that says Naked Sumner Man or Naked Man, you're like, okay, well, this is the person that did something bad. But in this situation, the naked man is the hero.
9: And that's what I keep telling my friends. I was like, I've always known I was going to make the news, but I didn't know I was going to make it for this.
7: Right. Did you ever think all over the internet and all over the news, and I know like national news outlets are reaching out and your bare ass is seen in this video?
9: So, yeah, it's crazy the amount of people starting to reach out now. I got reached out to by CNN this morning, so it's starting to get some traction.
7: Wow.
4: So Wesley, the video is it from your camera or your neighbor's camera?
9: 100% mine. Every angle, it came from the doorbell cam. I have a camera on my front step, and then I have a camera going down that side of my house. Just happened to be catching all that, and I didn't realize it until after the incident, and after all the adrenaline died down, when Blink sends you notifications on your phone, it gives you little thumbnails. And the very first thumbnail I saw after that incident was my bare butt running out the side of that door. And I thought to myself, like, wait a minute, did my cameras just catch the entire incident of me running outside naked in front of the entire neighborhood? And it sure did. So, you know, I compiled a little short clip of it and posted it online, and the rest is history.
7: This is funny because yesterday my Ring cam caught me farting while I was trying to pick up a package outside of my front porch, which my daughter and my wife thought was hilarious. But this is a whole different situation.
9: Yeah, they catch the good moments and the bad.
7: Wesley, can you take us back then to the moment when, like, because that's got to be one of the more, like, just overwhelming experiences. Like, when your wife wakes you up and says there's a fire outside, like, take us back to that moment. Like, I mean, obviously, like, you're just like, I'm going out there to take care of this. I don't even have to worry about putting on pajamas.
9: Yeah, you know, she was hollering from downstairs, and I was upstairs fast asleep, and she's just hollering, we need to get out of the house. And I run to the top of the stairs, not understanding what we need to get out of the house means until I look out the window and just see the giant orange raging fireball. And I'm already at the top of the stairs, which is right next to the front door. So it's either I take a few extra seconds and turn back and get shorts, but I could hear the fire crackling outside my window. So I know it's a dry fire, and it's going to spread fast. And so it's like, okay, I just got to turn and run. And that's just what I did.
4: Wesley, I'm also a naked sleeper, and I have friends that are firefighters that tell me, like, you should really consider wearing pajamas because you never know when an emergency might strike.
9: Right, but then you won't go viral. So what's the fun of that?
7: You know what? Yeah, if you were fully clothed and you just stopped the fire, we wouldn't be talking to you right now.
9: Right, yeah. You know, I could keep a pair of shorts next to my bed, but what good is that going to do?
7: Wesley, I got to... Was there any risk of possibly, like, the twigs and berries getting burned? Like, were you worried about, like, any of your body parts getting singed?
9: I was, because I was getting close to that fire, and right when I decided, like, it was dying down just enough on my side that I could go get shorts. You can see in the video, I tried to put the hose down either on the wagon or on the brush pile, and I was getting dangerously close to it because I couldn't figure out where else to put that hose. You know, but thankfully I ran in and got shorts, and I got burned after I got shorts on, but only on my bare feet and on my arm.
4: My
9: neighbors got a little bit worse than I did just because the house was in close proximity. Their house was a lot closer to that fire than mine was.
7: Yeah.
9: So the house got super hot and we touched it, and it just, you know, minor burns. Everyone's safe though, thankfully.
4: So how soon after you went through all of that, did you guys have other folks show up, firefighters or whatever, show up to kind of assess everything?
9: It was about 15 minutes all total. I mean, I was fighting it, like the report said, for about 5 minutes naked before I was able to run inside and get my shorts. And it was about another 10 minutes. And at that time, my fiance Heidi brought out the fire extinguisher that we had as well. And that helped knock it down a little bit more. But it was another 10 minutes. And once I got on their side of the fence, I knocked that fire down pretty much down to nothing by the time Sumner PD was the first to respond with fire extinguishers. East Pierce was right behind them. And, you know, there was a few hot spots and flare-ups, and they finished the rest of it. But, yeah, it was about 15 minutes total I was fighting that fire.
7: Unbelievable.
4: Now, Wesley, did they, like, try to tap you for a volunteer firefighter position somewhere in the area now?
9: You know, I've had quite a few people tagging me in their We're Hiring post on Facebook. So we'll see. You know, who knows? I feel like I'm too old for that, though. I don't think my body can handle that. But, you know, I think once is enough.
4: And you're not really a uniform guy anyway, you know?
7: Yeah. Can't be held back by a uniform.
9: I mean... Yeah, I did the 8 years in the Navy. I wore the uniform for 8 years. I'm good now.
7: How's your wife feeling about all this newfound attention you're getting for being naked on camera?
9: She's like, yeah, that's the man I know and love right there.
7: Yeah.
4: Well, Wesley, thank you for giving us a little bit of a peek into your wild world these past few days.
9: I appreciate you guys' time, and I've been loving coming out here talking to you.
7: And Wesley, I love Sumner. I live in Puyallup. Sumner is such an awesome spot. Have you tried the new sushi place there?
9: I did. Yes, I did. It's fantastic.
7: Right? So damn good.
9: And also, I got to do a shout out to Daffodil Bowl. I'm going to be working there from 9 to 1 on the front desk today. So if y'all want to come say hi.
7: Hell yeah, man. Well, thanks for taking some time out to chat with us. And like we said, massive hell yeah to you. I mean, you're an absolute hero, and you did it without any pants on.
9: Thanks, I appreciate Leslie. That, guys.
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15: Hello, John. Welcome to the Men's Room.
16: Hello. How's it going?
15: Hola.
16: Hola. Anyway, so back in the 90s, I published a magazine, and I got invited to Kamchatka, Russia. I don't know if you know where that's at, but it's like if you go to the end of the Aleutian Islands, about 100 miles further is Kamchatka. It's a peninsula of nothing but volcanoes. Anyway, I got invited over there to do travel stories because in the middle of the 90s, when they're in the middle of a depression. And so I fly over there. That was an adventure just getting there. But I land, and I'm not sure if anybody's even going to meet me. And sure as heck, out of nowhere, this the most beautiful, blonde, blue-eyed woman I have ever seen comes out of the darkness and says, "I'm here to take you." We get into the car. First of all, all the cars in Kamchatka at the time had the wheel on the right-hand side.

0: All right.
1: But they, on the right-hand side, but they drove on the right-hand side. So I'm sitting in the passenger seat, and this woman is driving and pulling out to pass trucks, and I'm going, "Nit!" Because she can't see what's on the, but anyway, we get to, so I go, "What? Okay, take me to a hotel." She takes me to her apartment, which is, at that time, everything was like, was secure like a safe. She takes me to, she takes me there, and then she says she's got to leave me there because she's going to work because a ship came in and she was customs at the dock. And she says, someone will come and show you around. So about an hour later, a guy shows up, and we get into his four by four, and we head out. And I'm thinking, he says, we go to the sauna. I'm thinking, okay, we're going down, you know, we're going a half mile to a sauna. No, he takes me out into the hinterlands, into nowhere, towards out of a place called Petropavlovsk-Kamchatsky, towards Yelezava, out onto these dirt roads, absolutely in the middle of nowhere, where you could see the Milky Way, etc. And we drive up to this compound, completely encircled, about a half acre, encircled by barbed wire and patrolled by Dobies and Rottweilers, who are very interested in gobbling me up. But they grab them, they open the gate, they say, come with me. We go in. It's just this, it's like a little just cement block in the middle of the mud, in the middle of this place. I walk in and I almost fell into the cellar. There was a ladder down the cellar. He says, go down there. I go down there. There's planks across the mud. Go around the corner. There's a door sitting on cinder blocks covered with bottles of vodka and every kind of Russian food you could think of, including salmon roe, etc. And the sauna is around the corner. So we proceed, myself and this guy, we proceed to go to the sauna and start drinking and stuff. Knock on the door. Here comes the mayor of the city, shows up. We continue. Knock on the door. A freaking engineer, a head of the engineer of the gas pipe that's supposed to be going across the peninsula, he shows up. Then knock on the door. And this big blonde blue-eyed dude in a uniform shows up with this little dude. And he comes in, and the little guy takes his jacket, et cetera. And I'm going, well, who's this guy? He's head of FSB in this region. Okay. I go, oh, okay. So we continue, and we're sitting there, and I'm getting a bit buzzed, et cetera, and we're kind of laying there after the sauna, and the big guy's laying on a side couch, and I'm kind of sitting next to him, and he looks me in the eyes, and he says something, and I didn't understand it, but I go to my interpreter, I look at him, I go, what the heck did he just say? And he goes, he said, we are not so sure you are not CIA.
2: Oh, ooh.
1: I sat there and I looked at him. I looked him right in the eye, and I didn't know what I was going to say, but I said it pretty quick. I said, I'm not CIA, but I'm sure they're keeping an eye on me right now. And the guy looks at me, and there's a pregnant moment, and everybody just started laughing. And we just continued partying. But what ended up happening is I actually taught their kids English for about a month while I was there. And I ended up married to the woman that picked me up at the airport. And we just celebrated our 30th anniversary.
2: Wow, are you kidding me? How did you swing that? I mean, you land in Russia. You're in the middle of freaking nowhere. There's this one hot chick. How did you end up closing the deal?
1: Well, you know, it's a longer story. It's a little bit longer story, but I ended up going back, and we got married in Russia, and in the middle of like a 3-4 month deal. But that guy who took me down there,
2: yeah,
1: okay. When I came home, my wife calls me up and says, he's coming over and he needs to make a deal for chicken. for trading, what was it, trading cod, frozen cod from Russia for chicken, right? I go, ah, fine. He shows up. I start taking him around. He goes, ah, I got to meet somebody. We go to this motel down just south of Renton. We go to this motel. We go into the room. He makes a call. The guy says, he gets a hold of the guy, and he says, yeah, I'll be there in a bit. The guy shows up at our door 5 minutes later. This guy comes in. He looks, I'm not kidding, he looks like freaking Sean Connery, okay? he comes in. It turns out this guy is the guy who got kicked out of Kamchatka for spying while I was there.
2: Oh, Jesus Christ.
1: This is the same dude. Okay, so after the whole thing and we get married in Russia, I got to try to get my wife over here, right? I've got everything planned, and I get a call. Middle of the night, I get a call from this dude, and he says, very powerful people feel that it would be better if you went and lived in Kamchatka rather than your wife coming here. And you know what I said to him?
2: I don't have any windows in my place. I ain't scared.
1: No. I said, you've met me. Do I look like Sean Connery to you? I said, no. And that was the end of that story. But anyway.
0: That's awesome.
1: Yeah, but it's a long story. How did it end up? It ended up great. I'm married to literally the most beautiful woman on earth, and I'm not kidding.
2: I believe you.
3: Yeah, man. I believe you,
0: yeah,
3: too.
0: I do.
2: What magazine did you work for that you got invited to Russia in the first place?
1: It was a tiny little magazine that I started in Anacortes, Washington, called Fidalgo Magazine.
0: All right.
3: I thought like Fidalgo Island.
1: But it's a bigger story because her ex-husband ended up dying here in a car wreck. Okay. My best friend at the time was an old, quote, State Department, unquote, guy who managed to get her over here to see, because there's a tradition for them to see where he had died, right? I would normally do a story about that, but the local newspaper did the story the first week she got here, so I wasn't interested in it, but this guy was adamant, and I finally got an interpreter and went to his house, which is, by the way, 3 blocks away from the house I live in now, but he's passed away some time ago. And I walk in the door, and I'm going to interview this person, and my wife walks down the stairs, and I swear to God, it was just like the rodent looking in the cobra's eyes, man. Her eyes are so blue. She's so freaking beautiful. And I thought, oh, God, this is it. I'm done. So I never looked at her again. I never looked at her again that whole interview because I had an interpreter. So I'd look at the interpreter, ask a question. He'd ask the question. She'd answer the question. I'd look at the interpreter and listen to him because I knew I was dead. I knew it was over. But at the end of the interview, I go to walk out, and I'm walking out, and Jack says, hey, we're going to the lake. And I say, yeah, but I'm working. And she comes up to me, and she knew almost no English at the time, and she taps me on the shoulder, and she goes, John, I want meet you again. And I and so let's put it this way. I went to the lake.
2: Okay. Yeah, completely understand, man.
0: Yeah.
2: God damn, man.
0: That would terrify me.
2: Yeah. Look, Russians they're just not the warm, fuzzy people, man. Yeah. I was in Hawaii. This is kind of like our version of our honeymoon. It was like 2008, 2009. And we're on the hotel property, but you know, on Maui, all the hotels back them to the beach anyway. So I go down to the beach. There's a bench. I'm going to smoke a cigarette. And one of the biggest people I have physically seen in my life come strolling up. It's like 85 degrees, not super humid, but it's hot. And he's got the full velour tracksuit on, all the gold chains. And do you mind if I sit here? And I'm like, oh, no, go ahead. So we're just talking. He was nice, but you could just tell, man, I'm not even going to tell an off-color joke. This man, I can tell, will kill me in a heartbeat for any reason. I mean, like I said, he was very nice, but there's just nothing warm. Yeah. Not even, like, friendly. Even very chatty. Decent conversation. I'm like, but you still seem mean somehow.
4: Mm-hmm. Man, I think that's just part of their culture, too.
2: It is. It
4: right?
2: is. Yeah.
4: Like, I know, like, you, like in Russia, like, you don't really smile at people and this and that. Like, I'm convinced if I went to Russia, I'd be killed quickly.
0: Why am I talking to people?
2: The Ted Smith.
4: Chatting, smiling. Like, I feel like people would just be generally annoyed with me. Like, what is he doing?
2: He is CIA. Is he smiles too much.
4: Yeah, right. Just something. Like, it just... nothing against Russians. I know Russian people, but I'm just like, I'm scared to go.
0: What is this guy's problem? He's smiling.
4: Yeah, right? What is he up to?
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1: Huh. 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

0: I was having one of my weird internal thoughts that I'm going to now make an external thought this morning.
1: I love these.
0: I was just realizing that when people sneeze, there's really only two things that people say. It's either like, bless you, God bless you, or Gesundheit. Mm-hmm. That's it. Are there really no other things that we can say after someone sneezes than that?
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I said, are you gonna be my girl? 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
0: 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And how about this new Daily Migs shirt? 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